0: We'll talk about a full circle moment for Lainey Wilson finally meeting Tim McGraw. We did a double down of Lainey there with phone, keys, wallet, and wildflowers and wild horses. It's Jess and the Taste of Country crew. So if you don't know, Lainey Wilson grew up in Baskin, Louisiana, which actually is like 30 minutes away from where Tim McGraw grew up in Louisiana. But the two have never crossed paths. That didn't stop Lainey, however, from reaching out to Tim when she was a teenager to see if he could help her get her foot in the door. Well, she gave the letter to like an extended family member. It never ended up getting to Tim. Fast forward nearly 20 years, and she finally had a chance to meet Tim McGraw, play with him at CMA Fest last week, and also he had a little surprise for her. They spent some time together backstage at CMA Fest, and he told her, look, I'm embarrassed that I never got your letter, but I found out about it last year, and I thought, I need to respond to this. So Tim wrote Lainey a letter, and he wrote it as if he had received the letter back in the day. Like he put himself back in that position years ago and said, here's how I would have responded in that moment. We don't know what the letter says. Like Lainey hasn't shared it with us yet, but oh my goodness, how special of a moment for Lainey. Oh, and did I mention, he also said he was so inspired by the letter, he wrote a song about it. So can we hear the song? Is it going to be a duet between the two of them? Like this would be awesome. You can find out more about this on our Taste of Country app. In the meantime, we're going to keep the country music coming your way. In just a few moments, I've got Keith Urban kicking off new country for us. Also, Ella Langley. Don't go anywhere. It's Taste of Country Weekend.
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Obviously, there are songs out there that we never get sick of hearing. 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But do you think an artist ever gets tired of singing one of those songs? Impossible, right? Ella Langley is here with her monster hit, Choosin' Texas.

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0: is fresh off of his new album, Flow State. Keith Urban covering Summer Breeze. Before that was also Keith Urban with The Fighter. It's a double down on Taste of Country Weekend. Now, Keith Urban's new album, Flow State, is different than we've heard from Keith before, because typically when Keith puts out an album, it is filled with original music. But this is a covers album, and it is all yacht rock. And honestly, this feels like a layer of Keith Urban that we didn't know we needed, but now we can't live without it. So it begs the question, was there a song that he wanted to put on that album that just didn't quite work out?
1: Is there any one song that we cut that isn't on the record because it's a duet and I didn't find the right duet partner in time for the record to come out? So that's sitting around waiting. That's the only track, but everything else we recorded and moved on.
0: That's Keith Urban talking to Evan Paul on Taste of Country Nights about Flow State. And honestly, I feel like this was the album that had the least amount of pressure on it. It sounds like he was having so much fun in the studio, just grabbing songs, covering them, and sticking them on an album. You can hear more from that interview on our Taste of Country app. I'm bringing you more new country here in just a few minutes. Blake Shelton is going to get us started. Riley Green is on the way. Zach Brown Band. You keep it right here. It's Taste of Country Weekend.
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It's Taste of Country Weekend. People are coming after Luke Bryan because apparently a song he put out last month feels a little AI-ish. It's called Fish Hunt Golf Drink. He said it is completely false. He's on Now It's Country, and she knows it on Taste of Country Weekend.

0: Taste of Country Weekend. That is Luke Bryan, new country called Country and She Knows It in our song Spotlight. My name is Jazz, and I've got Addison here, who is all things social media for Taste of Country. Hey, Addison, what's going on in the world of country music right now?
1: CMA Fest happened last week in Nashville, so we're going to talk about some of my biggest highlights. The first one being the fact that Florida Georgia Line are back. They surprised fans by playing a set at Nissan Stadium. I'm so excited. Bro Country is back. Carl Gorgie, you know, Riley Green's dog. Not every day does a dog have a meet and greet, but y'all, Carl sure did during CMA Fest. Riley Green didn't have a meet and greet. Carl did. People were lined out the door to meet this dog. I mean, he's pretty darn cute, and I don't think I've ever heard of another artist dog getting a meet and greet. Farmer Wants a Wife just finished, and if you wanted to know, sorry ladies, yes, all the farmers are taken. We have exclusive interviews from that over on Taste of Country's YouTube channel. That's Taste of Country. But so far, every couple is going strong. They've been dating for about 7 months now. One of my favorite surprise performances was when Elle Langley joined Gretchen Wilson on stage during her Nissan Stadium show. Also, Brandon Lake joined Bailey Zimmerman. And then another favorite, Fetty Wap joined Russell Dickerson for Boots. I did not see that on my bingo card, and I am so glad I was there for it. Morgan Wallen made headlines again after a video showed him throwing a security guard's phone off stage during a concert. This all sparked a widespread discussion online and was followed by the cancellation of his Pittsburgh show due to weather concerns. So unfortunately, Morgan Wallen does make the headlines again, and not necessarily in a positive way. And on a more somber note, but a remembrance note, country radio and Opry personality Bill Cody passed away this past week at the age of 67. A lot of country artists took the time to tribute him and just write messages of how much they meant or he meant to them. Trisha Yearwood was one of those who, during her set on stage at the Opry, just expressed how much he meant to her. He was a longstanding voice of the WSM radio and Principal Opry. Head on over to Taste of Country's Instagram at Taste of Country if you want to see moments from CMA Fest, interviews, and interviews from Farmer One's Life.
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10: And we're live here outside the Perez family home just waiting for the... 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Almost on time this morning. Mom is coming out the front door strong with a double-arm kid carry. Looks like Dad has the bags. 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Oh, but the diaper bag wasn't closed. Diapers and toys are everywhere. Ooh, but Mom has just nailed the perfect car seat buckle for the toddler. 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

0: Well, when it comes to summer and country music, who's an artist that every time you hear them, you're like, yeah, it feels like summer? And why is it Kenny Chesney? We're doubling down on Kenny right now. New country from Kenny is on the way. This is Young on Taste of Country Weekend.
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0: Chesney on Taste of Country Weekend. Sometimes you just need two songs from your favorite artist. You know what I mean? We brought you Young. We brought you Carry On. And you know, Kenny, it's very possible he might pop up on stage when Megan Maroney makes a stop in Nashville this year on her Cloud 9 tour. You know those Nashville shows. You never know who's going to show up. And well, Megan and Kenny are pals. They also have a song together. You had to be there. So yeah, it could totally happen. Now, you're going to see Megan Maroney in Nashville thanks to our friends at Sony Music Nashville. 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

Jelly Roll finally getting out on the road with Post Malone this year. Posty had postponed some of his shows, but that tour is now off and running. Here he is with Shaboozy. It's Amen.

0: say so.
1: Well, there's a new album from Dan and Shay coming out in August. It's called Young. That is Say So, the first single that they've released off of that project. But I have a feeling they've got another one that they're going to be dropping very soon. It is Jess and the Taste of Country crew. Speaking of new albums, we've had a lot of albums that have been released already. And more albums to look forward to as the year goes on, including one from Wynonna Judd. Now, I don't know if you know this about Wynonna, but she has not done a solo project in 10 years. So in a way, it kind of feels like this album has been 10 years in the making, or dare I say, a lifetime in the making. She was talking about this project, and she said that, you know, she's always sung about certain themes, you know, strength and survival, but now she's got an entire album that kind of embodies those themes. She said that this album is all about where I've been, what I've lost, what I've overcome, and who I've become. I cannot wait to hear this project. It's called The Hard Truth, and it will be here October 2nd. We've got all the details on our Taste of Country app.
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Taste of Country weekend. We haven't heard if there's going to be a new season of The Road, which is this reality singing competition series put together by Taylor Sheridan and Blake Shelton. But what we do know is that if there happens to be another season, Keith Urban is totally on board to come back for another round. He had a blast filming that show. Blake is here now. It's Stay Country or Die Tryin' on Taste of Country weekend.

there's really no stopping Ella Langley at this point. She just set another record. I will tell you all about it coming up after this double down of Ella. Let's get it started with Be Her. It's Taste of Country.

0: one of the songs of the decade, right? That is Ella Langley, Choosin' Texas. Before that was also Ella with Be Her. It's a double down on Taste of Country Weekend. And we have to double down on Ella Langley because she is the hottest thing in country music right now. And she once again set another record. So she has 3 songs right now that are in the top 10 on the Billboard Country Airplay chart simultaneously. Like 3 songs at the same time in the top 10. And no female artist has ever been able to do that before. But here comes Ella. Now, of course, number 1 on that chart is her song Be Her. Then coming in at number 5 on that chart is Choosin' Texas. And sneaking in at number 10 is her duet with Morgan Wallen, I Can't Love You Anymore. And I have a feeling there could be a chance that she, at one point during the week, she has 3 songs in the top 5 on that chart. I don't know if that's ever been done by any artist.
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18: August was born 3 pounds, 9.8 ounces. When I first saw him, it was a whole range of emotions. There's stuff I still want to do. Being a young dad, it's not giving.
19: Ever tried balancing a dozen eggs in one hand while hopping on one foot? Or maybe...

farm was a place to go. 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Light the bonfire and call the girls. 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Jack and Jim were a few good men. 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And all this small town, he said, she said. Ain't it funny how rumors spread? 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Man, that talk is getting old. 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I'm tired of talking, man. Y'all ain't listening.

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We're sending you to Nashville to see Megan Maroney on her Cloud 9 tour. Don't worry that the tour is sold out. We got you in, okay? Your chance to win is waiting for you on our Taste of Country app. It's all thanks to our friends at Sony Music Nashville.

0: Post Malone and Morgan Wallen are just in a competition to see who can release a longer album. 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
1: I'm a redneck, 'cause I drink beer and I dip skull. Guess I'm a rambler.

0: Riley Green, Think As You Drunk, in our song Spotlight on Taste of Country Weekend. Well, Riley Green, as much as he's like a superstar in country music and is playing these massive shows that are sold out with so many screaming fans, he's still just Riley when he goes home to Alabama. In fact, he was talking about this recently. Life is really normal for him. He goes home and he does normal things with his family, like he shells peas with his grandmother. He said he loves to go to the corner store and play dominoes with the older gentleman. That's where he gets the town gossip. Like, he truly is just Riley. And honestly, this feels like a movie. Oh, hey, Riley Green wants to do some acting. Maybe he could star in that movie.
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0: That was Matt Cooper, Highs and Lows. Y'all, the band Perry returned to country music in a big way. I mean, I guess they've already returned to country music, but I'd say performance-wise, they came in a big way. During CMA Fest last week in Nashville, they were in so many different places throughout the city. I don't know about you, but I absolutely love them. So them returning, and then you have Florida Georgia Line also debuted again at CMA Fest, that they were coming back. The world is healing, y'all.
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Carl the Corgi had his own meet and greet at CMA Fest. If you're wondering what

0: on Earth. Addison, yes, you heard me correctly. Riley Green's dog had his own meet and greet at CMA Fest, and the lion was out the door. I think he's the most beloved animal in country music. Next would be Lainey Wilson's dog, and then probably Chase Rice's dog. But I have never heard of a country star's dog having a meet and greet until this past weekend.
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More music is headed your way. But first, just want to say, hey, it's Addison. If you're just now coming on, you are listening to The Weekend Overnights, and I'm so glad you're here. Zach Taub coming now. It's South of Sanity.

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Steven Wilson Jr.'s Gary, song that will never get old to me. I am so excited because in just a few minutes, I have some Kane Brown and Caitlin Brown, thank God. Then Jordan Davis, Turn This Truck Around. And then, of course, you got to play some Miss Carrie Underwood if we're going to be listening to country music. That is coming up in just a few minutes.

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Here's Lainey Wilson's newest song, and it even comes with a dance. Let me know if you've learned it yet. It is Phones, Keys, Wallet, and guess what? It is featuring Mr. John Mayer.

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all alone one Sunday morning with this song stuck in my head. 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

0: Kid Rock, Till You Can't. That was his rendition of Cody Johnson's Till You Can't. Hey, it's Addison. You're listening to The Weekend Overnights. And Josh Ross, Hate How You Look, Matt Geiger, String By, and then Morgan Wallen, I'm the Problem, is all coming up in just a few minutes. Don't go far.
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0: Hey, it's Addison, and here comes Parmalee. It's God Knew Better. It's Addison. You're listening to The Weekend Overnights, and a sad thing happened in country music this past week. 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
9: Lord knows I got a time, and there's a few.

This song, I don't know about you, but it always gets stuck in my head in the best way. It's a chart-topping song, and it's headed your way now. It's Chase Matthew, Darlin'.

0: Morgan Wallen, don't we? Hey, it's Addison. You're listening to the Weekend Overnights coming up in just a few minutes. I have Jordan Davis, Turn This Truck Around, Gareth, A Thousand Lifetimes. And if you have not heard that song, I highly recommend sticking around. And then I have a new one from Dan and Shay, It's Say So.
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13: 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This week, how a genetic test can help you take control of your health.
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15: Despite the achievements of modern medicine, we're still battling various conditions. Lupus, for example, has continued to plague society, and cases are on the rise. It's a chronic and complex autoimmune condition where a person's immune system attacks their own healthy tissue. But while the physical toll is obvious, Natasha Cunningham says lupus is also a serious threat to a patient's emotional health, and treatment needs to address it.
20: It's really important to think about a multimodal approach to treating lupus because it is such a complex condition. And so the medications that exist can be helpful for preventing flares of the disease, but they don't necessarily manage all aspects of what it's like to live with lupus. And living with lupus, 75% of people with lupus have pretty significant fatigue. About 30 to 40% of them have significant mental health symptoms like anxiety and depression.
15: Cunningham is a Red Cedar Distinguished Professor and Associate Professor in the Department of Family Medicine at Michigan State University. She says there are a few reasons for the high risk of mental health issues associated with lupus. For one, the condition is more common in females who already are twice as likely to develop depression.
20: And I study youth, so teens, young adults, and there's already an increasing vulnerability of developing anxiety and depression in that adolescent, young adult population as well. What further complicates things for people who are managing a complex condition like lupus is there's potential diagnostic uncertainty, there's burden associated with managing a very complex condition, fears about the future. There's also, for some people, a neuropsychiatric manifestation of lupus. So in severe cases of lupus, which youth with lupus are more vulnerable to experiencing, there can actually be a measurable impact on symptoms like anxiety and depression, which can actually be part of the disease.
15: Thankfully, these symptoms can be successfully treated using therapeutic interventions. 10 years ago, Cunningham began developing a program for young adults with lupus that would address all aspects of this disease. It's called the Treatment and Education Approach for Childhood Onset Lupus, or TEACH. She created the TEACH program to fill the gap often found in lupus treatment and finally address the behavioral health side of this disease.
20: Many kids diagnosed with lupus, despite the fact that we know that they have elevated rates of anxiety and depression, they are oftentimes not referred for behavioral health care. And so many of these children suffer and sometimes suffer in silence, and they're not always appropriately identified and referred for care. So within the pediatric rheumatology landscape, there has been more movement towards integrating mental health screening into the context of pediatric rheumatological care. And myself with other colleagues, we've been a really vocal part of developing mental health guidelines for managing mental health in the context of pediatric rheumatological care.
0: The TEACH program is a 6-week intervention that gives patients the tools to carry with them throughout their lives.
20: It's delivered individually, so an interventionist who's a trained pediatric behavioral health provider meets with the young adult or child, in addition to having some engagement with their caregivers, over the course of 6 weekly, 1-hour long sessions. And what kids learn is strategies to manage kind of physical health and mental health symptoms. So many of the strategies are based on cognitive behavioral strategies for managing depression and for fatigue and insomnia and pain symptoms as well. And we also employ mindfulness meditation strategies. And so we do some education about how health symptoms can affect functioning and how changing how people think and how that can impact how they feel. So if they have kind of negative thoughts, we work on reframing them into more neutral or positive thoughts.
0: The TEACH program is a 6-week intervention that gives patients the tools to carry with them throughout their lives.
20: So we don't want people to overdo things because that can make them vulnerable to feeling worse. We don't want them to underdo things, because then they can just get sort of sedentary and also feel worse in that state. So we teach them how to kind of achieve an optimal balance and control. And a lot of the sleep hygiene recommendations, they're simple, but they're really effective and powerful. The biggest thing, if we can get screens out of teens' rooms at bedtime, that can make a huge impact on improving their quality of sleep.
0: Cunningham says sleep is a big focus because a majority of kids with lupus have extreme levels of fatigue. It's one of the most common symptoms and can impact so many aspects of their lives.
20: And what we have found is by increasing their sleep hygiene strategy, so teaching them healthy ways to engage in sleep, we can really help improve their fatigue symptoms. And a lot of kids with lupus, they nap, and they nap a lot. And when you're exhausted, we understand why you would do that. But what we really try to encourage kids to do is actually limit their napping. And if they need to, kind of keeping it as limited as possible, but really engaging in a healthy sleep pattern where they're sleeping most of their sleep during their nighttime sleep cycle. And so making some adjustments like that really can have a pretty profound impact on how people feel, which has been one of the biggest wins of this study, to kind of take one of the most common symptoms they experience and help them to kind of get it under control and better manage it.
0: Isabella Calindres began experiencing some of this extreme fatigue in high school. While she thought volleyball was the cause of pain in her hands, there was no answer for why she could barely make it through the school day without a nap. Still, it took a while to find a physician who took her symptoms seriously.
16: The first doctor I visited dismissed it completely, said, oh, you know, you're just tired, maybe try getting more sleep. But I knew something wasn't really right. Like, I just felt like there was more beyond the classical fatigue or pain. So I went in for a second opinion with a different doctor. I had to beg my mom to take me into another doctor. And that doctor ran some labs. And that's when they saw that, you know, oh, there's actually something going on.
0: Calindres was put on an anti-inflammatory medication, and that's where the treatment ended. Not only was she still in pain, but Calindres began experiencing the mental toll of lupus, all while trying to navigate the ups and downs of teenage life. During one of her routine checkups, a researcher came into the room and introduced Calindres to the TEACH program. Her mom really encouraged her to give it a shot, and Calindres was open to trying anything that could help.
16: I felt like I was experiencing some negative thoughts around my condition and some shame, I would say. So I just thought, okay, maybe talking to someone about this, a professional, might help if I don't feel comfortable talking to my peers about this.
0: The program helped Calindres understand just how strong the connection is between her mind and body and how to use it to her advantage.
16: It's such an amazing thing how your mind can work directly related to your symptoms. So I don't experience the pain that I did at the very beginning. I remember I would wake up in the morning and I wouldn't be able to hold like a mug because my hands would feel so stiff and so painful. And honestly, I don't know, but I have not experienced that pain since those early years, I think.
0: At age 24, Calindres is now on the other side of the TEACH program as a consumer advocate.
15: As great as the sessions were for her, there are still improvements to be made for patients to have the best experience. Calindris is able to offer a unique perspective that helps researchers keep patients at the center of their work.
20: They guide every aspect of our research, from design to, like, how do we get more kids to say yes to this, to how do we adjust this for kids who have unique mental health or healthcare needs. And they are very powerful voices. They truly have lived experience. Many of them also have educational experiences that support doing this work too. And so we develop more powerful and effective interventions guided by the voices of people who have lived this. That's a really important and critical part to doing good science, is engaging people who truly know what it's like to have lupus or other health conditions and letting them lead the way in terms of how to optimize care for other people who are suffering.
16: I think there's a lot of things that only you as a patient would be able to understand. Like I said, some of that stigma of being approached to try to do therapy. Sometimes, you know, that's really intimidating to a lot of folks, this idea of mental health associated with your condition.
15: Cunningham notes that about half of the kids who were approached to try the program said no, meaning the team needs to rethink how they're introducing this initiative.
20: So I think we still have room to improve our way that we approach kids and talk with them about mental health. It's still very stigmatizing, and so there's more work that's really needed there. But what we found is once we got kids engaged, more than 90% of them completed this program. And we all know what it's like to be a teenager. It's usually a pretty draining and busy time. And if you're managing a health condition on top of going to school and other activities. So to me, that was a tremendous success to see the, and a lot of these kids had never before interacted with a pediatric behavioral health provider. So that was really incredible. And another thing we learned was that kids improved, but oftentimes at the end of the sixth session, some of them were open to kind of getting additional mental health support outside of the context of the study, which I also saw as a tremendous win and an indication that we have done some really strong work in terms of addressing some of the stigma and just normalizing, really, anyone who's dealing with a complex health condition like lupus can really use a battery of skills to help support them in their journey.
15: You can find more information about Natasha Cunningham, Isabella Calindris, and the TEACH program on our website, radiohealthjournal.org. Our executive producer is Amira Zaveri. I'm Kristen Farah.
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13: Optimization seems to be the newest buzzword. People are no longer willing to settle for good enough. We want to know the best ways to optimize every aspect of our lives. For our health, the common diet and exercise tips will get us at least halfway to our healthiest selves, a little more for those who maintain a consistent regimen. But Dr. Pooya Yazdi says even the full benefits of diet and exercise can't be unlocked without knowing the most foundational part of who you are, your genetics.
22: If you're trying to maximize your health and you're not taking into account your genetic data, you're probably going to get maybe 50, 60, 70% tops on the way there. And it's, you know, it's a little bit of a range over there. But the reason for that is it turns out like genetics is an important part of what makes you you. You know, that's the reason you kind of look like your relatives. It's the reason why some people do well on some drug and some people don't do well on other drugs. Why some people work well on some kinds of food and other people don't work on some kinds of food.
13: Yazdi is the chief science and medical officer at SelfDecode, a personalized health platform. It offers various genetic testing for users to tailor their lifestyle based on their genes. Yazdi says it's important to know this information because there are health factors that even the best diet and exercise program can't fix.
22: The example I always give people is, turns out that some people, regardless of how well they eat, how much they exercise, are at risk for cardiovascular disease. They're at risk for getting heart attacks, strokes, and things like that. And that's purely from their genetics.
13: So someone could be doing everything right and have no idea their effort isn't lowering their risk. Our genetics can make us vulnerable to various health conditions that we could have no idea about until either getting tested or falling ill.
22: From a pure like wellness perspective, which is not, you know, necessarily like a medical perspective, genetics also does a lot of stuff when it comes to like what kind of diet you should theoretically do, what kind of supplements you can take. There's data out there that, you know, some people, for instance, like here's as an example, you always hear this debate whether eating high salty diets is bad for you when it comes to hypertension, to high blood pressure. Well, it turns out it's actually genetic driven. That's why there's this been debate for the last 23 years, because they do one study and they find it, do another study and not find it. And it just turns out that certain people, because of their genetics, are more predisposed to, you know, get salt induced hypertension. Once again, this is not something you can test for without doing your genetic data.
13: But while everyone could benefit from genetic testing, most of the time it's not covered by insurance, which means that right now, being able to fully understand your own personal makeup is a luxury reserved for those who can afford it. SelfDecode offers various reports, but their one test that does a full genome sequence can cost between $1,000 and $3,000. For many Americans struggling with the rising costs of everyday life, this may not fit into the budget. However, Yazdi says that for those who can afford it, it's a worthy investment to figure out how your genetics are influencing your life.
22: I feel pretty confident that if you ask most leading physicians at leading academic centers, experts, most of them admit this thing is very important. Everyone should get it done. I think everybody in America, in the world, should get a PGX test or a genetic test, find out what drugs are on. It's literally some of the most common medications. Just had, you know, a couple of friends I've been told about this, and, you know, lo and behold, they, you know, yeah, it turns out my genetic testing told me I don't do well with statins. I knew it. I could never take statins. I was getting muscle aches all the time, right? So now the, you know, their doctor can prescribe a better medication for them.
13: And this information can give you much more insights than how your body reacts to different drugs. SelfDecode focuses on a person's whole lifestyle, not just purely pharmaceutical interventions.
22: The ideal, what we want to do for a lot of people is you come in, you get your testing done, and you find out what kind of like lifestyle adjustments you should be doing, what kind of supplements you can take, what kind of diet you can take, exercise, what foods to eat, right? A lot of times what customers want is something different than you're getting from your doctor. They don't just want to know you're healthy, you're good to go, you're not dying, get out the door. A lot of times they're trying to optimize their health, right? And a lot of times this is around about like what supplements I can take, what vitamins I can take, should I do yoga and stuff like that? And so we have a lot of that holistic approach of where we're trying to make this both a wellness product and a medical product.
13: The reports are structured so that someone can both share it with their doctor and be able to understand and implement it on their own. In a previous segment, we've talked about how your genes can predict many of your life outcomes. However, the field is limited to our current knowledge. And since many early studies were mostly done on European men, researchers are still working to close the information gap in other populations.
22: When it comes to genetics, one of the big problems is a lot of times, this is was a problem why people think we shouldn't have done genetics until recently. A lot of times the accuracy of your calls decreased when you went outside of a European population. And that's because almost all the studies, huge studies early on were done in European populations of Caucasians, both men and women, but you know. And so we've developed a lot of technology to make this more transferable. So our risk scores have been validated against other populations. Now, it turns out there's still a problem, which is sometimes recommendations are based on like large studies that were conducted in European populations, which are not as well known in other populations. So part of our process here is to spend a fair bit of time doing the research to try to make sure we're giving the most accurate recommendations out there.
13: Yazdi says AI has been invaluable to this mission by finding the existing gaps. SelfDecode has also been able to use their customers' data to improve the accuracy of their reports.
22: Part of the process is we actually created an ancestry model, for instance, That's a very good ancestry model. Now, we don't make a lot of money ancestry. So, you know, but the reason we did it is because this allowed us in order to make better predictions for non-European populations. It's gotten very, very good. The last iteration we had was like about 5% difference, which is not a lot, right? We're expecting this to keep going down and down through each iteration. You know, we're hoping next year it's even less than 5%. And at some point, it'll be perfect close.
13: But just because SelfDecode is doing it, that doesn't mean every other company is too. Which is why it's important to ask these questions before you buy a test kit. And though there are many different options to choose from when deciding what information you want to learn, Yazdi believes the real game changer is getting a whole genome sequencing report.
22: Now we're, you know, sequencing your entire genome, every single base pair you have, you know, and then using AI to figure out not just, you know, if you're at risk for certain things, what diet and exercise, but really going in through the small, like little variant, like maybe you have a gene that's knocked out and only a handful of people have this on the planet or something like that. But what does this gene do? In theory, then what can this possibly do when it comes to your health? And so this would not be possible without AI. It would have taken each, like a team of us to analyze this thing, make a report out of it, and send it out there and be charging the patient $10,000.
13: But AI has made the process much faster and cheaper.
22: And I think this is really going to be a game changer, especially because part of our product offering is we're going to hook it up so that, you know, it also knows all your other health data, what your lab tests are, like, you know, you can give it all that information. It has your genetic. Then you can ask it questions, right? It's like when you go to OpenAI and ask health questions, right? Or Claude, when you ask health questions. The idea is now it's going to have access to all your data with all your risks and everything else in a manner which the AI doesn't hallucinate on things, can actually answer your questions. And I think this is going to be a real game changer.
13: The idea is for users to build their own personal health chart that continually updates throughout their life. And as SelfDecode gets access to new tests and information, they can plug it directly into your data to see more aspects of your health than ever before.
22: It's going to be a lifelong product that's going to keep getting better and better as the AIs get better, as our knowledge of genetics gets better, as our databases get better, and so on. But I do think we're finally at the point where I think this is a product you can start using today to optimize your health. And, you know, 2 years, 3 years from now, you'll wonder how you actually did anything health related before this came out.
13: You can find more information about Dr. Pooya Yazdi and all of our guests on our website, radiohealthjournal.org. Our writer-producer is Kristen Farah. Our production manager is Jason Dickey. I'm Greg Johnson.
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6: Medical notes this week. Will humans soon be able to regrow limbs? Scientists have successfully regenerated bones and ligaments by using the body's own natural healing response. After comparing the genetic responses of different animals, scientists found that certain pathways, present even in humans, can be activated to promote cell reproduction and rebuilding rather than just scarring. This discovery provides a roadmap for future regenerative medicine, hoping to one day access these dormant human capabilities to treat catastrophic injuries. The research is published in Nature Communications. You may learn more from mistakes than from a perfect success. A study published in Nature discovered a hidden brain pathway that peaks specifically when we make a mistake that is almost correct. These error signals provide feedback that allows the brain to fine-tune its skills much faster than when it receives a simple pass-fail result. This new understanding could help educators and clinicians develop better strategies for neurorehabilitation and high-performance training. And finally, your morning cup of coffee may be more important than you think. According to a study published in Nutrients, caffeine and its metabolites act as a biological brake on a major inflammatory pathway linked to age-related diseases like hypertension and heart disease. People who drank more caffeine had lower levels of the inflammatory proteins that drive arterial stiffness and cognitive decline over time. This research suggests that regular coffee consumption may offer long-term protective benefits as we age. And that's Medical Notes this week. I'm Mayan Vasta Betancourt.
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18: These two final conditions of 2 Chronicles 7:14 must be met. If he'll humble themselves, pray, seek my face, he says. In the Bible, such as Psalm 27, verse 8, seeking God's face is a metaphor for earnestly desiring to have a personal relationship, to earnestly be in his presence, to have intimacy with God rather than just asking him for favors. This implies a meeting face to face with God in order to confess sin and seek forgiveness. Do you seek God's face? Do you seek a personal audience with God? Do you seek to look him in the eyes and see him look through your soul? The next condition for a national revival and national renewal is this. Listen to the verse now. And if they will turn from their wicked ways, this is a volitional decision you make as a result of enforced humility through divine discipline. Are you willing to abandon your sinful habits in order to seek a national survival? Mental attitude sin number one, arrogance. Arrogance. Americans are arrogant individuals. Proverbs 16, verse 5 says, the Lord abhors every arrogant person. Rest assured, they will not go unpunished. Arrogance is when the person arrogant is thinks he knows more than God. He's not willing to listen to God, not willing to obey the mandates of God. So again, I'm going to ask you a question. Do you think America stands a chance of avoiding national discipline? Because in order for that to happen, we must humble ourselves. We must pray, we We must seek his face, and we must turn from our wicked ways. So let's start with you. Let's start with me. Are we willing to do these things? Because I warn you, this cannot be accomplished by some one-time rededicating your life to the Lord, going down to the front of the altar and getting on your knees and dedicating your life to the Lord. Unless you begin to take your spiritual life seriously, you will be part of the problem and not the solution to the problem. Let's go to the Old Testament. Let's see how a nation can be delivered from doom. In 2 Chronicles 34:31, I'm going to read you something very interesting. Then the king stood in his place and made a covenant before the Lord to follow the Lord and to keep his commandments and his testimonies and his statutes with all of his heart and all of his soul, and to perform the words of the covenant that were written in the book. The king stood before the people and said that. Who was the king? This may surprise you when I tell you. His name was Josiah. He was 8 years old. He became king following the death of his father. But unlike his father, he sought the Lord's will for his land. At 8 years old, this is what we just read an eight-year-old did in 2 Chronicles 34:31. The king, the eight-year-old king, stood in his place and made a covenant before the Lord to follow the Lord and to keep his mandates and his testimonies and his statutes with all his heart and all his soul, and to perform the words of the covenant that were written in the book. If an eight-year-old king can do it, why can you not do it? By doing the... Let's look at it this way. Unlike his father, he sought the Lord's will for his land. And he instituted reforms that included cleaning up the sacred temple that had gotten in despair. It had been abandoned, that's Solomon's temple. And while doing so, the book of the law was discovered. And when he heard the law read, this eight-year-old kid heard the law read aloud in his heart. It was broken. And he became convicted because he now knew why the nation Judah had been under so much suffering. The result was that he used his influence, even at 8 years old, to bring about a national revival and a renewal in the land. And listen to the impact that he had. 2 Chronicles 34:33. Thus Josiah removed all the abominations from all the country that belonged to the children of Israel. And he made all who were present in Israel diligently serve the Lord their God all their days, all his days. They did not depart from following the Lord God of their fathers. So all of his days, his people did not depart from following the Lord God of their fathers. This king had a tremendous impact beginning at 8 years old. Josiah died in a battle with Necho, king of Egypt. He was brought back to Jerusalem and buried. In 2 Chronicles 35:25, Jeremiah also lamented for Josiah, Jeremiah the prophet. And to this day, all the singing men and all the singing women speak of Josiah in their lamentations. After his death, bad times happened. Unfortunately, his son Jehoaz was made king, and he was only 23 years old. But not like his father, he did not honor God like his father Josiah had done. Unfortunately, 2 Kings 23:32, and he did evil in the sight of the Lord, according to all that his father had done. So here's a dad raising a kid, actually three children, you're fixing to see three boys, and then everything they learned from their father about serving God, honoring God, they turned away from it. It's sad. Pharaoh Necho, king of Egypt, put Jehoaz in prison and installed his brother Jehoiakim to correct things in the land. But actually, he was worse than his brother. Jehoiakim did what was evil in the sight of his ancestors, just as they had done, 2 Kings 23:37. He did the same thing his ancestors did, turned away from the Lord, turned away from the word, turned away from the law. And finally, Josiah's third son, Zedekiah, became king, and he was the worst of all. worse than both his brothers. Zedekiah did what was evil in the Lord's sight, just as Jehoiakim had done. 2 Kings 24:19. Zedekiah was 21 years old when he began to rule Judah and Jerusalem. His dynasty was only 11 years, and here is his final testimony. Here's what the Bible says about his leadership. In 2 Chronicles 36:12, he did evil in the sight of the Lord, his God. He did not humble himself. There's the word. He did not humble himself before Jeremiah the prophet, who spoke from the mouth of the Lord. In other words, he treated Jeremiah terribly. In 2 Chronicles 36:14, moreover, all the leaders of the priests and the people transgressed more and more according to all the abominations of the nations, and they defiled the house of the Lord, that's the temple, which he had consecrated in Jerusalem. That's his father, Josiah. And the Lord God of their father sent warning to them by his messengers, rising up early and sending to them, because he had compassion on his people and on his dwelling place. But they mocked him. They mocked the messengers of God. They despised his words, and they scoffed at his prophets, until the wrath of the Lord arose against his people, and there was no remedy. That sounds like us. That sounds exactly like what's going on in America today. One great father, three sons that turned out to all be losers. Such a sad thing. Whenever a great servant of God has sons that turn against him, that's a sad thing. It's a tragedy, especially those that have leadership roles. This history lesson shows us how it doesn't take long for a great nation to turn into a sick nation. Doesn't take long at all. America is a sick nation today, and unless we find a cure, we will not survive our current course. What is our sickness? It's negative volition to God's word. Negative volition to God's word. And rejection of his son, our Lord Jesus Christ. My prayer is that you can be the antidote. What do I mean by that? I mean your spiritual life can bring God great glory. If, and I say the word if you learn what is expected of you. If you learn how to glorify God to the highest, and I'll give you a little hint, it's definitely not singing. Our power is not political, it's not visible, but it's spiritual and it's invisible. It's the power of the invisible spiritual life. The influence of the invisible spiritual hero is the only way this nation is ever going to survive, and that has to be you. You have to be the invisible spiritual hero. You have to be a member of what we call the pivot, P-I-V-O-T, the pivot. That's the core group of mature believers that God needs to deliver a nation such as ours. If you remember the story of Gideon, you might remember Gideon had thousands of men that he could have taken to battle, but God said, send them all home and keep 300. And it was only 300 that defeated thousands of Midians. The pivot, core group of mature believers, can step up and be counted. You can be the pivot of God in your city, in your small town where this radio show is being played. I need you to be in that pivot. I need you to step up and be counted. By that, I want you to learn the 10 problem-solving devices. I want you to establish a flight line in your soul. I want you to stay filled with the Holy Spirit. I want you to grow daily in the Word of God, studying and applying the Word to your soul. That's the only way you're going to be in the pivot. You can't go up and down, round and round, in and out. You got to be solid on one course. You got to commit yourself to spiritual growth and spiritual maturation so that you become that invisible hero we're talking about. So can God count on you? Can my staff and I, can we count on you to step up and be the one that'll join us in the pivot? You might wonder, what's he talking about, the pivot? What's he asking me to do? I'm asking you to join a group of accumulation of mature believers, mature believers who live in Clyde Nation, USA. They are the core group of sound, solid believers who put priority on their spiritual life and on glorifying God before anything else. They are the invisible heroes who provide blessing by association to their nation. When those people die, when their influence declines, the nation will suffer loss. When those numbers of those sort of people are gone, we're gone. But when they're great, we're great. If you look at the trends of history in our nation, we can tell the pivot is whether it's increasing or shrinking. As goes a believer, so goes the nation. So what do you think? Is the pivot in our nation, is it increasing? Are we getting more and more and more mature believers? That's what I'm looking for. That's why you're listening to this radio show. I want you to be that person. I want you to be the one that says, "Here am I, Lord, send me," as they said in the Old Testament. Are you willing to do that? Are you willing to humble yourselves and pray and seek God's face and turn from your wicked ways? I know you've made a lot of mistakes. We all have. That's why we have Rebound. The Bible says if we confess our sin, He's faithful and just to forgive us and to purify us from all of our wrongdoing. I'm asking you today, get in fellowship. Use the Rebound technique. Learn those 10 problem-solving devices. Order my book, Christian Problem Solving. It lays them all out for you. Plain language, you can read it and understand it. And it's free of charge. We don't charge for any books anywhere, anytime. We also have a new book coming out. We got it in our hands now. It's here. It's called The Family, An Enduring Legacy. And we'll be more than happy to send that book to you as well. We're very grateful for the time we have with you each week. I'm so grateful the Lord provides me this opportunity. I don't know how long He can do it for us, how long He'll keep us going, how long I'll be able to keep going, but I'm asking you to pray for us as we try to reach out across this country, as we try to find members of that pivot, as we try to find men and women like yourself that are willing to pay the price to grow to spiritual maturity and glorify God to the maximum. I hope it's you. I hope you're not like one of Josiah's three sons that were pitifully losers. They had everything going for them and they blew it and lost their whole nation. That's what we're looking at today. No one man can deliver us. We're going to have that pivot. And I want you to be in that pivot. We'll talk more about it in the coming weeks ahead. If you want to get in touch with us, you can always go to our website, rickhughesministries.org. rickhughesministries.org. 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Okay? Well, thank you for listening to me this morning. If you want to come back next week, same time, same place, we'll be here with another message. So until then, this is your host, Rick Hughes, saying thank you for listening to The Floodline.
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1: This morning, we're talking about your advice for our graduating high school seniors. 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I'm Cooper Fox. Deborah says, don't sit at home and do nothing or hang out on the streets. Either get a job, continue your career, whether it's the trade school or college, as long as you're doing something productive. Now, Nicole left us a voicemail.
2: AI is a good tool, but don't rely too much on it because it does make mistakes. Mm. And I think, this is my personal opinion, I think that if you use it too much, you start to get lazy because you start to rely on it too much.
1: Yeah, I'm with you on that one. I mean, I use AI quite a bit for various things around the office. And I'll be honest, sometimes I feel like I've started to rely on it. You know, you stop thinking and you allow it to think for you. Charlotte in Winthrop, what do you say?
3: So this advice may come a little bit too late because I'm sure by now you've figured out where you're going to school, mm-hmm. or at least where you're going for the first semester.
1: Yeah.
3: But my suggestion, my advice would be not to go to a liberal arts school. Don't go somewhere because you want to get book smart. Go somewhere where you're going to learn a career or a trade. You know, computer repair, something in the nursing field, mm-hmm. mechanics, you know, construction work, because you're going to be a whole lot more likely to find a job if you have some sort of career training than if you got a degree in the philosophy behind early Mesopotamian hand paintings, you know?
1: I know exactly what you're talking about. Thank you for the call. How about you? What is your advice for our graduating high school seniors? I'd love to hear from you. Send me a message using our app, or you can even leave us a voicemail. Open up the app, tap the three lines in the upper left-hand corner, and tap the leave us a voicemail button.
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0: best of the morning buzz is on B98.5.
1: It's Cooper joined by Alyssa from down the hallway. So, Alyssa, you wrote an article that I got to ask you about because I'd never heard of these before. What are dot cakes?
2: So it started in New York, and it's basically like a mini cake in a cup. And it's layered with cake and frosting, but it's topped with like all of these little dot sprinkles.
1: And so just like the kind of sprinkles you'd have on an ice cream cone.
2: Basically, but more like dot, like the circular ones.
1: Okay.
2: Like, and I don't know why, but somehow I think it's just like satisfying, like dipping your spoon into it and the texture and then the sprinkles. It just became like this huge TikTok trend.
1: Well, you said they started in New York.
2: Started in New York. There was like lines out the door and...

0: All the weird food things start in New York. Remember the cronut?
1: Yeah.
0: The croissant donut?
1: Yeah, and they even had, like, one time in New York, they had tubes of sushi, and you would, like, eat it, like...
0: I like sushi, but I don't like my sushi in a tube. I don't like the idea of that.
1: I know. Yeah, no, you're right.
0: So there's a place in Maine that now makes these dot cakes.
1: So Clayton's Cafe in Yarmouth just came out with doing the dot cake, so I'm excited to go try it, too, and it looks amazing, and I think it's really good that they started it because so many people are obsessed. You can't go to New York just any day.
0: Just to get a dot cake?
1: Yeah. So Clayton's is doing it in Yarmouth, and there's going to be a lot of hype about it. It looks so good.
0: Okay. So I'm going to give you money. I want you to drive to Yarmouth and get us a few and bring them back for the office.
1: Perfect. Okay.
0: I'll even pay for your gas.
1: Okay. Let's go.
0: You can read more about the dot cakes right now inside the B98.5 app.
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1: It's the Morning Buzz. I'm Cooper Fox. So the other day, we got a message in our inbox from Maria in Waterville looking for a little bit of help. And we've got Maria on the phone. Maria, what's going on?
2: I'm looking for a few ideas of some stuff I can do with the kids this summer. Mm-hmm. I mean, I don't want them sitting around playing video games all summer long, but Everything is so expensive. It's so expensive to take them to do things that I can't afford it.
1: Oh yeah. I think a lot of us definitely feel that. Maria, tell us about your kids.
2: I've got three. Mm-hmm. My son is 12. I have a daughter who's 10, and my baby boy is 5.
1: Okay. So parents, we're looking for your suggestions. What are some things that Maria can do, not necessarily in Waterville itself, but in the surrounding area? What are some things she can take her kids to do this summer? I'd love to hear from you. You can send a message using the B98.5 app or call 623-9898.
0: It's the best of the Morning Buzz. 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
1: So our listener, Maria, looking for your help in finding some free or cheap things for her kids to do. 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So we're looking for your suggestions. B98.5, it's the Morning Buzz. It's Cooper. Thank you for starting your day with us. What do you have for a suggestion? 623-9898 or send a message using the B98.5 app. I got this one from Karma. She says, Maine Botanical Gardens, that's in Booth Bay, they offer a Gardens for All pass if you have SNAP or otherwise can't afford to pay. It's kind of a cool idea, definitely worth looking into. I love the coastal Maine Botanical Gardens. Now, Angel and David are calling from in the car. What do you guys got?
2: I was going to say the beach.
1: Yeah, now, any beach in particular that comes to mind?
2: Popham Beach.
1: Okay. Now, you do have to pay to get in because it's a state park, right?
2: I think so.
1: Yeah, but they're pretty...
3: Or you can make homemade...
1: They're usually pretty affordable.
3: Or you can make homemade slime.
2: Or, as my better half over here just said, make homemade slime.
1: Oh, yeah, I like that idea. I know that used to be a big thing with my kids when they were younger. They've kind of outgrown that, but I guess if you've got younger kids, and I know she has like a 5-year-old and I think a 10-year-old, so that would make a lot of sense.
2: Yeah, homemade fun.
1: Hey, thank you for checking in, guys. What do you say? Love to hear your thoughts on this. Looking for free or affordable ways that our listener Maria can keep her kids occupied this summer. You can send me a message now using the free B98.5 app.
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1: B98.5, it's the Morning Buzz. It's Cooper joined by Angelica, one of our wonderful salespeople here. Now, Angelica, you have an adventure planned in the next couple of weeks. You're going to be making a trip to New Hampshire for your first Laconia Bike Week experience. And you have, I won't call it a problem, but you have a concern about your trip down because you're riding down on a bike, correct?
2: Yes, but that's not my concern. That's actually, I'm very excited about that. My concern is the packing of it all.
1: Yeah, well, that has to do with the fact that you're not going by car is what I mean.
2: Yes.
1: So you're going down on a bike and it's you and your guy riding together with one bike and the only the space on that bike for your stuff. So what is your issue?
2: Well, my issue is how I normally pack is better to have and not need than need and not have. And well, one saddlebag is for the helmets and then the other, I'm like, well, I don't know what he's going to be able to pack because, I mean, I'm going to take up most of the space most likely.
1: So what you're saying is when you normally pack for a trip, you bring several suitcases, even if it's just a weekend away, because that's how the ladies pack.
2: Yes. Yep.
1: So your question, which we're going to throw out to the listeners, is how do you fit your stuff onto that bike along with his stuff? And he's only got saddlebags, right? There's no touring attachment thing or anything like that.
2: Correct.
1: You're not bringing a vehicle, just the bike.
2: Just the bike.
1: And how long are you guys gone for?
2: 4 days.
1: So you have to pack for 4 days.
2: I know. You should see my weekend bag. It's three bags for my weekend bag. So.
1: Now, have you discussed this with him at all?
2: Well, I mentioned it or so, and he goes, "I'll just put my socks, my underwear, and maybe a pair of pants in one of the saddlebags."
1: So he's packing very, very light, and you're not.
2: No.
1: How many outfits do you think you're going to be taking for 4 days away at bike week?
2: At least eight. Four for the day and then four for night. And then you need options. Girls got to have options, you know? And
1: that includes shoes. Wait a minute. You're away for 4 days and you're going to pack eight outfits?
2: Well, yeah. Girl needs some options, you know?
1: Okay. So
2: that doesn't even include hair products or makeup, so.
1: Now, I know one of our coworkers had the suggestion, maybe you should bring a backpack.
2: Yep.
1: But you don't think that's going to be enough space either.
2: I don't know. I'm just going to, maybe I could, they have like these plastic bags. And then if you get a vacuum and then suck out the air. Yeah. Maybe one of those. I could try a couple of those.
1: Vacuum pack your outfits.
2: Yep.
1: You know, maybe the better option would be just to limit what you bring.
2: Yep. I'm going to have to pack, unpack, pack again.
1: All right.
2: Only bring the essentials.
1: So if you have been through this, either with you and your guy, or maybe you and your lady, and you've dealt with this situation, how do you handle it? When you're going on a longer bike trip, longer motorcycle trip, and you've got stuff for several days, how are you packing things? Are you limiting what you bring, or do you have a creative trick that could really help Angelica? We'd love to hear from you.
2: Need to know.
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Happy Sunday, Tara Holly. Whether today is your day to relax and recharge, maybe you're traveling, just hanging out with family, glad to be spending time with you. We got Dustin Lynch and Luke Combs on the way for you. It's Tucker Whitmore now, Brunette, B98.5.

Whatever you got planned today or this summer, some extra cash would help, which is why we got a $500 prepaid Visa gift card. Would love to make that yours, my friend. 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Insider app. Got some Dustin Lynch right now. 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
1: Have you ever noticed that certain smells are basically time machines? Hi, Tara Holly. That was Kane Brown and Woman. Yeah, the best smells in the world. Or maybe it's just something that reminds you of growing up. Like anytime I smell mothballs, I think about my grandma's closet there in that back bedroom at her little house. It was just such a core memory for me. But then also stuff like, you know, summer smells like fresh cut grass combined with the smell of somebody having a cookout, which is what I experienced last night. Just an absolute transporting smell with a lot of happy memories attached to cookies in the oven, the smell of rain when it hits hot pavement. What about for you? What's a smell that instantly takes you somewhere else? Let me know inside the app.
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0: 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It's 307-315-8092.
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Hearing the music that we love, you know, it gives us a little dopamine hits. Let's continue with George Burge and Luke Bryan. 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

here we go. We got a whole bunch of music on the way for you, back to back to back. Tara Holly, we got Billy Currington, the great Chris Stapleton on the way. And now Thomas Rhett featuring Jordan Davis, Ain't a Bad Life, B93.

Hey, Tara, Holly. Well, it's Sunday for a lot of us. That means getting ready for another week ahead. Before we get there, though, let's enjoy today. Russell Dickerson, Happened to Me. B98.

0: 98.5. There are just certain life skills that don't seem to get taught enough. Do you know what I mean? Luke Holmes, Be By You. Hi, Tara Holly. Yeah, I mean, just basic life skills, to be honest with you. I'm thankful I learned how to at least do some cooking because I really do enjoy it. And I feel like there are certain things that, don't get me wrong, I have used algebra in practical ways. I know that sounds wild, but it can be very helpful when you're baking. But stuff like changing a tire, writing a thank you note, you know, I feel like those really still matter. Knowing how to apologize without being defensive, stuff like that. But I want to throw the question to you. What is one skill you think everyone should learn before adulthood, or at least sometime over the course of one's life? Let me know inside the app.
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Anybody who has gotten their hands on Ella Langley's new perfume called Be Her, yep, named after this song here, can you please describe it for me? 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I've gone by now twice to pick it up, and they're always sold out. Must be really good. Anyway, tell me more about it inside the app.

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I hope you are doing good, feeling good about life right now. But you know what? Sometimes we all need a reset. How you doing, Sarah Holly? Thanks for taking us along. And speaking of a life reset, see, this is another reason I love Kenny Chesney's music. It's so uplifting. 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It's called Carry On. B98.

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Hi, Tara Holly. Hope you're having a great Sunday afternoon. Thanks for bringing us along wherever today finds you. Ella Langley, Toby Keith on the way. And now, Jelly Roll, B98.5.

Wouldn't it be fun to call your best friend and say, I just want us a trip to fly to Nashville to go and see Megan Maroney. Tickets to the show covered, transportation expenses too, and a two-night hotel stay. Yes, please. All right, Monday, 8:20, the next code coming to get you qualified to win. Not to mention now, there are so many celebrity-owned bars that there'll be one heck of a bar crawl if that's your kind of thing. Speaking of which, here's Toby Keith. B98.5.

0: B98.5. So what are we doing for lunch today, by the way? Lainey Wilson there, phone, keys, wallet, of course, featuring John Mayer on that one. I'm Tara Holly. Yeah, everyone talks about pizza and burgers, which are two of my very favorite foods in the whole wide world because, hello, pizza and burgers. But sometimes there are more underrated foods, at least in some people's opinion. What is one that you'll defend forever? Maybe it's grandma's meatloaf, just a basic grilled cheese. Ooh, with like some tomato soup, so good. Or just like a baked potato loaded with everything. Everything. Sorry, I was thinking about baked potatoes, like with cheese and... Okay, let's give some underappreciated foods their flowers today. What's one for you? Let me know inside the app.
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Hi, Tara Holly. I got to go home and clean up the yard a little bit. Been trying to tend to the outdoor space a little bit more. I tell you what, the older I get, the more I understand why my dad would stand in the yard with his hands on his hips for like an hour. 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B98.5.

0: Hey, Tara Holly. Let's talk about Riley Green for just a minute. He seems like one of those country artists that's pretty grounded. And I think one of the reasons is that he loves to go to his hometown, Jacksonville, Alabama, where he can just be a local. You know what I mean? I get that. Here's Change My Mind.
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B98.5.

0: 98.5. I want you to think back 10 years. I know, but it's okay to be a little reflective on Sunday. I'm Tara Holly, Megan Maroney there, Beautiful Things. So let's just imagine 10 years ago, you remember where you were? 2016. I'm just curious if the version of you from 2016, which seems like it was yesterday, could see you now. What do you think would surprise them the most? Maybe where you live, who you're married to, your kiddos, maybe your career, or the fact that, you know what, you're still figuring things out, and that's all right, because honestly, we all are. But what do you think would surprise the younger version of you the most? Huh? Shoot me a note if you want to talk about it inside the app. We got Morgan Wallen, Corey Kent on the way too. Keep it here.
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I love this song so much. I don't know, something about the vibe of it. We all have those songs that honestly we could listen to again and again. What's one of those for you? Hit me with it inside the app. Corey Kent with Cole Wetzel, Rocky Mountain Low, B98.5.

What's going on with you? 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If there's any highlights from your weekend you want to share, photos, videos, welcome inside the app. Or maybe just something's bothering you. Got something on your mind? I'd love to hear from you. Luke Combs, Sleepless in a Hotel Room. 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
1: If you're driving around, please drive like you know each other. 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Hi, Tara Holly. 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And now, one of our new favorite songs from Riley Green, Think As You Drunk.

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Good afternoon, Tara Holly. We got Morgan Wallen on the way, Carrie Underwood too. This song to me is one of the most beautiful love songs I've ever heard, in my opinion. Cody Johnson, the painter. B93.

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1: Shouldn't there be like an adulting hall of fame? Yes. Yes, there should. Hi, Tara Holly. That was Kane Brown. Oh my gosh. Well, I remember being a kid and being like, I can't wait to be a grown up. What was I thinking? What were we thinking? Because once we get here, even if we had parents that did their best to teach us stuff, there needs to be a ceremony, some kind of a trophy, roll out a red carpet for those weird moments that we realize we've crossed into full adulthood. And no matter how much we've learned, there are some things we just have to figure out on our own. You know what I mean? Yeah, like how to reset my new router, which I did. I know it's a small but mighty accomplishment. But I mean, there's just these other weird things about being an adult, like getting excited about new appliances. I don't even care. It is exciting when you get, you know, a Vitamix. That can be life-changing. Or a well-organized pantry. I don't know. What is one moment that made you go, well, that's it. I'm officially an adult now, because I want to hear about it so I can send you a virtual trophy there inside the app.
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Glad to be providing the soundtrack for you. I'm Tara Holly. 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Jason Aldean, Don't Tell on Me. 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

Sarah Holly headed out. Been a pleasure. Please enjoy the rest of your Sunday, every minute of it. No Monday blues in just yet. We got Luke Combs, Jelly Roll headed your way right now. Morgan Wallen's, don't we? 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

Just after 3 o'clock with Clay Moden. So great to be with you this weekend. Hope you're enjoying your Sunday afternoon. Maybe cruising around your hometown today, getting some shopping done. Crank this one up. I find that I sing along to Low Cash every single time. There's Hometown Home, B98.5.

Tomorrow morning, we want to send you and a guest to see Megan Maroney in Nashville. It's a free show coming up in August. Tomorrow morning, first opportunity to win for the week. Here comes New Country from Luke Combs. It's so good. It's Be By You. B98.5. Kind of like

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1: B98.5. Kane Brown with Marshmallow. There's Miles on It. I'm Clay Moden. So great to be with you this afternoon. The weekends are made for country music. Have you been busy? Working outside? Maybe working around the house this weekend? Let me know. You can message me on our free app. Tell me what you got planned for the weekend. Maybe you're getting ready for tomorrow morning. We're giving away a trip to see Megan Maroney in Nashville. Now, it's not over yet, but you are running out of time. And even if you haven't started playing, tomorrow morning we give you a code. Boom, you put it in the phone on our app, and you could be going to Nashville for free to see Megan Maroney. That show is sold out. We have tickets tomorrow morning on your way into work. Hang on for Morgan Wallen and new country from Zach Top.
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She's going to open up for Morgan Wallen next weekend in Chicago. There goes Ella Langley. Morgan's got a couple shows back-to-back at Soldier Field next weekend. There's more than my hometown. B98.5.

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It's Flag Day. There was a UFC fight happening today at the White House. 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Here comes Zach Top. 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

So what happens when you combine the two top stars in music? You get a great song. I'm Clay Moden. Here's Ella Langley with Morgan Wallen. I Can't Love You Anymore. 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

0: When you finally find your thing, you want the whole world to know about that thing. So you use a thing called Canva to make it an even bigger and better thing. Whether you want to create flyers for that thing, make presentations for that thing, or design merch for that thing, you can do anything. So people can see your thing, feel your thing, love your thing. The next thing you know, it's a thing. Canva, the thing that makes anything a thing.
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was going to be okay. The guy that chugged a bottle of tequila in front of Luke Bryan. If you don't know what I'm talking about, the video's out there, tasteofcountry.com. I'm Clay Moden. Here comes Luke Bryan. One margarita. B, 98.

Tim McGraw is going to be going to the Country Music Hall of Fame this fall. Well deserved. From Tim McGraw to Jelly Roll, here's Liar, B98.5.

0: 98.5. New country there for Kenny Chesney. It's called Carry On. Good afternoon. I'm Clay Moden. It is June 14th. It is Flag Day all across the country. Happy Flag Day, commemorating the adoption of the flag of the U.S. June 14th, 1777. The flag has changed, obviously, many times in our history. And if you don't know how to dispose of a flag properly, contact your local VFW or Legion. They can help you out. The Scouts can help you out with that as well. If you're getting a new one and getting rid of the old one, you have to do that properly. And if you don't know what I'm talking about, there's many organizations around that can help you with that. Today is Flag Day. Hang on for Hardy with Tim McGraw, Eric Church, and Morgan Wallen, and Riley Green coming up.
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That show's coming up in Nashville in August. You're going for free, and we'll sign you up to win tomorrow morning. Here's Hardy, Tim McGraw, Eric Church, and Morgan Wallen. 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

0: CMA Fest has wrapped up, but it will be on TV. Riley Green is going to co-host that. That's coming up on the 25th, 8 o'clock. I believe that's going to be on ABC. Here's Riley Green with Change My Mind. 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

0: 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Thanks, guys.
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B98.5. Hey, it's Clay Moten back this afternoon. Are you hungry? You on the run? Need something quick? You got to check out Lately's in Hollowell. They've got slices. It's some of the best pizza ever, and they listen to B98.5.

Tomorrow's a big day. You could be going to see Megan Maroney for free. Be listening on your way into work for that first code tomorrow morning. Here's Thomas Rhett. 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

0: 98.5. There's Bailey Zimmerman's Chevy Silverado. I'm Clay Moden. It is Flag Day. June 14th was commemorated back in 1777. It is also President Trump's birthday today. Ton of events going on. If you need to know more about the U.S. flag, I was saying earlier today there's a proper way to dispose of that. You can't just toss them in the trash. But if you want to find out more, plenty of things happening throughout the weekend. And obviously, it's America's 250th birthday. Did you get that 250 flag yet? I got one. I'm hanging it below my American flag. I think they're nice. A lot of people are like, that's the design? I think it looks pretty good. But what do you think? What are you doing for Flag Day? Are you celebrating today? You can message me on the free app. Let me know what's going on this weekend. Hang on for Josh Ross and New Country from George Burge.
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nothing but the best new country for your weekend. It's Clay. We're almost halfway through June. Summer officially arrives in 1 week. Here comes Josh Ross. B98.

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That was performed by George Burge, who now has a great hit on country radio with Luke Bryan. Here comes George Burge with Ride, Ride, Ride. B98.5. I threw it.

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Well, eventually, Flag Day could become a national holiday. As of now, it's not a federal holiday, but there are some lawmakers who are like, hey, it's that important. Let's have a national holiday for it. But today is Flag Day, June 14th. Here's Blake Shelton. Stay country or die trying.

0: Corey Kent with Co Wetzel. There's Rocky Mountain Low. I'm Clay Moden. Hopefully enjoying your weekend. Father's Day, 1 week from today. You didn't forget, right? Father's Day coming up next Sunday. Now, I've got four kids at home. I absolutely love being a dad. Now, there are times when I'm like, wow, what did we get into here? But then, you know how it goes. If you have kids, you know, you're like, 1 minute, you're like, what did we do? The next minute, you're like, this is the greatest thing we ever did. But Father's Day, next weekend, if you're looking for a great gift idea for dad, why not check out our website? We've always got great deals, great ways to save money, fun things to do with dad coming up next weekend. 1 week from today, it is Father's Day. Not too late to go out and get a gift for dad. And it doesn't have to be anything crazy. My kids ask me all the time, what do you want? What should we do? What do you want for Father's Day? Honestly, I just want some time to mow the lawn, drink a beer, and then look at the lawn that I mowed and drink another beer. That's basically my big weekend next weekend. Ella Langley's coming up and Luke Bryan.
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She's going to be out on the road again next week with Morgan Wallen in Chicago. They have back-to-back dates at Soldier Field. Here's Ella with Be Her.

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It's a sold-out show. You're going for free. 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

0: Have a great weekend. What's left of it? 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It's Clay with Lee Bryce. 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

0: I mean, we have to bring you something off of Flow State, right? That is Keith Urban, his cover of Baby Come Back. Before that was also Keith Urban with Sweet Thing. A double down on Taste of Country Weekend. I love hearing like an original Keith Urban song and then one of those Yacht Rock cover songs like back to back. It's fun, right? It's like the entire storyline of Keith Urban we just listened to. Flow State just arrived this past week. And yes, it is a covers album completely for Keith Urban. And it's all Yacht Rock songs. And he had a lot of fun making it. So is there another one?
1: I never thought there'd be a part one. So you're probably asking the wrong guy. I mean, I have no idea. I didn't expect this. I don't know. I don't really have a plan with what I'm doing next. I think being spontaneous and having fun in the studio is what is how this record got born. I'm up for doing more of that, whatever that looks like and sounds like.
0: Ooh, it sounds exciting, doesn't it? That is Keith Urban talking to our own Evan Paul on Taste of Country Nights. If you could have your way, what would you want to hear next from Keith Urban? Tell us on our Taste of Country app. And hey, while you're there, check out the rest of that interview with Keith on Taste of Country Nights.
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The first single that he released as an independent artist. And look what it's turned into. It's Hurricane on Taste of Country Weekend.

0: I think we're going to get a new album from Kane Brown this year. He's been talking about it for quite some time. We just haven't gotten the details yet. That is Woman in our song Spotlight. And right now, I have got Evan Paul here to tell us what he's got coming up on Taste of Country Nights. Take it away, Ev.
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0: Hanging out with Tucker Wetmore. He is your guest co-host this Friday night. Come hang out with us Monday through Friday, 7 p.m. to midnight. 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